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0: All right, welcome on back. I'm Pat Boyle, BetMGM Tonight, Westwood One Sports. Final couple of minutes here. Last chance to get in with a phone call or a text, 310-840-4910. Got a big Friday night show tomorrow with Cordell Woodland. Cannot wait for that. We'll have some good guests. We'll have the list. We'll have plenty of great topics. We'll have a full night of baseball. We'll have round two of the Open in the books. We'll see if Jackson Suber, who's never even been to Europe before heading to Royal Birkeland in Southport, England, if he could stay atop the leaderboard, if Scotty makes a big push, if Bryson, who shook off an early rough start, can continue his push as well. I never thought Bryson would be near the top of this leaderboard, but he's not too far behind. So big Friday night show tomorrow. Cannot wait for it. We've got one last text to get to. Combs, you got somebody texting for you. You got a text message for you, Combs. And it's a 352 number. I think his name is Brandon. I don't know if he says where he's from, but he texts in, Combs, how can Major League Baseball management justify some of these pitcher contracts money-wise if they only pitch every 5 days, if not injured, that is? It's mind-boggling. I think you meant boggling. Do they really gain that many new fans from a Skeens, Miz, Shohei, or Scooble? Great show, guys. ILL. Heyo. So, I don't know if Combs is hearing something that I'm not hearing. So anyway, Combs, if you're able to get on in there, let me know, because that text was directed to you. But otherwise, in the final minute and a half here of the show, Messi spoke to the media today ahead of the World Cup final against Spain. We're going to give you a deep dive prediction, preview, the whole enchilada tomorrow night ahead of Sunday's final at MetLife Stadium. Either in or not in the hazy smoke that still might persist over the weekend. And I really love the quote, you know, because a lot of fans, a lot of folks, obviously, you know, the Egypt coach himself said that basically perhaps FIFA still wants the World Cup, the reigning champions in the running. They still want Messi in the tournament. A lot of people think that it's been rigged for Argentina, either half trolling or being fully serious. And Messi decided to say, quote, we've been the best over these past 4 years, either you like it or not, and no matter what anyone says. Once again, we've established ourselves among the top two teams in the world. That proves that everything we've done is no fluke and that nothing was handed to us. That's a pretty badass comment. It's a pretty badass comment. Again, you want to argue about Switzerland, that red card to Breel Embolo, who got the yellow reversed because he flopped. He flopped. It was a dive in every sense of the word. You want to say Egypt, you feel like they got screwed. I thought the officiating was fine in the game against Egypt. England did it to themselves. They had Argentina beat. Nobody has been able to kill Argentina. Teams have had their chances. Egypt, protect the 2-0 lead. England, protect the 1-0 lead. Switzerland, don't have your striker flop, and then when it's there for the world to see, cry about it. I do think Spain's going to put him away, though, finally, on Sunday. I think Spain wins the World Cup final. I'll explain more when we talk about the game tomorrow. Big Friday show. So until then, thanks to everybody working on the show. Thanks to producer Brandon Combs. Thanks to video producer Monty. Thanks to our guy Lee in the Westwood One Studios. Thanks to my co-host Brad. Thanks to Chloe Pratt, Max Sheedy, Zach Kroll. It'll be me and Cordell Woodland tomorrow, 6 p.m. Eastern. 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
17: There's a 20% chance pop-up shower, a thunder shower here as we go through the evening hours. Then that'll die out by midnight. Look for lows tonight down to 74. Partly sunny, 20% chance pop-up afternoon thunderstorm on our Friday. High temperature again, not too bad, right around 90 or 91. Saturday will be partly sunny and a high of 94 and 96 on Sunday. From News on 6, I'm meteorologist Travis Meyer.
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0: 5 years from now, maybe around the 2030 mark. So there was something as part of the Act to Protect College Sports, the Save College Sports Act, or whatever it's called. A couple of senators putting this together and college sports leader have been reacting to it, that said that realignment in college sports could be frozen to try to protect leagues like the ACC. But Jim Phillips didn't seem too interested in talking about potentially preventing teams from leaving to other conferences, instead saying this.
1: I've always wanted this conference to be a place where schools want to be, not that they have to be. So I'll leave it at that. I feel very good about what we've done over the course of the last 5.5 years. We strengthened ourselves, you know, during that time of movement, conference expansion with 3 great schools and 2 new markets. And so, again, I want people to want to be in the ACC, not forced to be in the ACC.
0: So he's going after some schools, sending parting shots towards members of his conference, the SEC as well. Heck, he's even going after me. Me! Yours truly! Here's how that sounded.
2: Josh Graham, Westwood One Sports. Jim, in Amelia Island, you were speaking about Clemson, Ole Miss, and specifically said that there need to be repercussions for improper behavior when it comes to tampering.
1: Thanks, Josh. Good to see you. And just by the way, the Cubs beat the Orioles 2 out of 3 recently. Okay, just so every year I remind you of that. And every year it's the same statement. The Cubs beat the Orioles, either swept them or beat them 2 out of 3.
0: This commissioner is out of control. Jim Phillips.
3: I think that's the best thing he said all day. I agree with him firmly on that. This league's headed in the right direction. It really is.
0: Certainly was better than Brett Yormark.
3: Oh, my that God.
4: Monster Incorporated.
0: Influencer last week who doubles as the Big 12 commissioner. Better than, certainly better than that. Let's go to Beth, who's calling from Greensboro, North Carolina, 310-840-4910, if you want in. Beth, we were right down the road, Will Dalton and I, watching The Odyssey in theaters, and we didn't have any noteworthy faux pas in the theater. No one talking, no one really playing on their phone or anything. Do you have a nightmare story to share with us, or a particular faux pas that bothers you most notably?
5: Well, I'm bothered because you guys didn't invite me. I would have come to the movies and just down the road, you know. Hello. Hello, Josh.
3: Hi.
5: My good friend. Hey, Will Dalton.
3: Hello.
5: No, hi. I don't really have nightmare story. I mean, it's irritating when people get up and walk in front of you, but you have to, you know, if you have to use the restroom or whatever. But I have a couple good things, actually. Like when I saw Toy Story 3 with my daughters when they were younger, I mean, the heartwarming, you know, just the crying of all the parents, because, you know, anyway, that was years ago. And then I saw Fantastic Mr. Fox with my daughters as well at the Red Cinema, which is closed now. But they had the most quaint theaters. Like, we had the whole theater to ourselves. But as far as annoying, I don't think I've ever really been annoyed by that, except that I wasn't invited to come see The Odyssey with you and Will Dalton today. That's about it.
0: Well, I'm sorry. I'm sorry that you didn't get the invite. Appreciate the call, though. It's good to hear from you, Beth. It's always good to hear from the folks in North Carolina. 310-840-4910 if you want in. It's always great, Will, also to hear from our fans on social media as well. Go to Westwood One Sports Tonight. Our YouTube channel's blowing up. I see this is pretty good. Shout out to Mosley Peaceful. First time listening. Is this almost over?
3: We actually strap in, buddy.
0: 3 more hours of this. That's all we got. Wonder who this guy roots for. Oh, Roll Tide over here. Nah. Don't know if this is the Roll Tide show. See, Linnell always accuses me of being a Carolina Panthers fan. Will Dalton is that. But yeah. I suppose if I'm some closeted Carolina Panthers fan, that must mean that in a way we root for the Tide because of Bryce Young being there. So there's that. Daily Row writes in, David is boring. So just love hearing from our fans. It's good to hear from everybody. 310-840-4910. You also can find us again on the YouTube stream, Westwood One Sports Night. We're churning out a ton of content there that you can find. You'll hear our conversation with Jimbo Fisher in just a little bit. Great to catch up with the former head man and national championship winning coach from the Florida State Seminoles. And do we count assistant coaching titles? Like, Bill Belichick tells people that he's won eight Super Bowls, even though six was as the head coach of the Patriots, and then he had the two as the D coordinator for Bill Parcells and the Giants. Jimbo was part of Nick Saban's championship with the LSU Tigers in the 2000s. Then you had the A&M experience. He's still being paid quite a bit by A&M, which is why he's doing the media stuff. $75 million. Hey now. 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The question that we're asking is, what movie theater going experience stands out as being the worst? Like, what's an experience you had that's pretty bad? Does anything come to mind for you, Will Dalton? This is your chance to redeem yourself after what has been objectively an awful hour of radio for you. Awful.
3: Oh, yeah. So just terrible. So bad. I've had an instance before where, you know, you just got maybe some teenagers that are, I don't remember if they were in the row behind or a couple in front, but just like whispering and laughing and just throughout the entire movie. It's so annoying.
0: When they are saying things that are unrelated to the movie, or if they're adding captions to the movie?
3: When they're adding captions, I actually think that's funny. When they're not, and it's just like obnoxious noise, that's where I'm like, okay, am I going to have to listen to this for the next 90 minutes?
0: We don't want captions either. We don't want any of that.
3: It's more entertaining.
0: You want the captions? You think teenagers...
3: If I had to choose one...
0: Between the two options, yeah. Yeah.
3: Yeah, I don't want either.
0: Did sneak some snacks into the theater.
3: Yeah.
0: Had some Starburst chewables.
3: No, oh, those were Starburst.
0: Wasn't there Starburst? And Sarah Bradford's mom brought some snickerdoodle cookies yesterday, so I snuck a few cookies in there as well.
3: You had cookies?
0: Had some snickerdoodle cookies and some of the Starburst chewable bites. I was sitting right next to you as I ate them, Will.
3: I didn't see
0: we were
3: cookies.
0: Both at this movie. You know what I want to do? This is going to be fun. In honor of the Odyssey's release, because we both went to that movie today, that's why we're talking movies. We'll tell you which characters in sports most resemble characters in the Odyssey. And that's next on Westwood One Sports Night.
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0: There is a town about 45 minutes away from where I'm sitting right now in Winston-Salem, North Carolina, that is spelled like Michael King's name. K-I-N-G. Do the people from this place in North Carolina say King, North Carolina? No, they do not. Kang.
1: Kang.
0: That's it. It's Kang, North Carolina. So who are we betting on against the Royals tomorrow? That's Michael Kang against the awful Royals. Sign us up. Going to regret this pick. Yankees at even money against the Dodgers. I hate the Yankees. I bet on Cam Schlittler's strikeouts last week against the Nats. Over 6.5, and he finished with 6. And then the Yankees still found a way to win the game, despite the fact he gave up a homer on the first pitch to James Wood. Awful. We think the Yankees are going to make Roky Sasaki cry at the Bronx. And Garrett Cole's on the mound. So Yankees at plus money or at even money, we're going to go with them. So in review, Clemson to make the ACC championship game, plus 650. We'll sprinkle it over. 7.5 wins for the Clemson Tigers. North Carolina under 4.5 wins. We got the Rays at plus money against the Red Sox. The Padres minus 112 against the Royals. And the Yankees at even money against the Dodgers at the place that Yankee fans pretentiously call the stadium. 310-840-4910 if you want in. Max is in Oakland, and he's got a movie theater experience to either dazzle us or horrify us. Max, what do you got?
2: Okay, when I was about 5 years old, my mom took me to a walk-in theater in a small town in Southern California. And so as you're little kids, you're running around all over in the theater, and I had some gum and saw a friend from school, and I gave him and his little brother, who must have been like 4 years old, some gum. And so we're all moving around, and a little later on, I feel something wrap around my head. The little kid had pulled out the gum, and he stretched it out, and he wrapped it around my head, my eyes. And so now I'm blinded, and I'm going, oh, what's going on? So I go looking for my mom, and she's up at stairs where everybody's smoking, right? And so I'm climbing up there, and I'm over there. It's all full of smoke, and it's just packed, and there's nowhere to sit. And then, there's this open spot to sit. It's all lit up, and I sit down, and everybody starts yelling because I had sat right in front of where the movie was being projected, and now you could see my silhouette of my shadow covering, like, the whole screen.
0: And that's amazing.
2: And so, it was a real nightmare.
0: Was it in your hair, or was it just, like, around your eyes in your head?
2: No, it was around my eyes and my hair, around my head.
0: Oh, boy, that's brutal. Do you remember what movie it was?
2: No, I don't remember, because this is, like, 1966. Okay.
0: Wow. Okay, you know. There it is. Well, I appreciate you sharing that, Max. It's good to hear from you from Oakland, California.
2: Okay, I heard your stories, and I said, well, this one's a pretty good doozer, so I thought I'd
0: call
2: it.
0: That is an excellent one. It's an excellent story. It's good to hear from you from Oakland, Max. There goes Max in Oakland. Yeah, hair, gum in the hair. That's a tough one. And then the smoking section. Will Dalton, you know that I love movies. I watch a ton of movies. I watch probably about 2 or 3 movies a week. And I'm trying to watch, keep up with new movies, but also go back to the movies I had not seen before. Because they're always there. And everybody has their cutoff of what they consider to be old movies. Oh, that movie's, don't know if that, just a cutoff on what you view to be modern enough to be exploring. Not to say there aren't classics, like Gone with the Wind or Wizard of Oz or Casablanca, that aren't exceptions to the rule, but in general, cutoff dates. For me, it was always 1969. But 1969 is when, if it was made before that, I'm probably, generally speaking, not seeking it out. But if it's post-1969, I will.
1: I mean, I don't think there's anything wrong with that. I mean, I always used to like some of the John Wayne movies back in the day, like when I was a kid growing up.
0: Mm-hmm. Mm-hmm.
1: So I have no problem going to the black and white movies, you know, back in the, I guess those would have been like the 40s yeah. and 50s.
0: I just don't seek it out. I just don't. Let's go to Israel. He's in Atlanta. Israel, what story do you have for us to close out the hour?
3: Okay. First of all, appreciate JG for taking my call. It was 92, my senior year in high school, College Park, Banneker High School, the opening night for Juice, right, with Tupac. Y'all remember the movie.
0: And we just hanging out.
3: Actually, we actually saw it twice because, you know, back then, you know, you just come and go as you please. So we hanging out outside in between, after the second movie, after the second time we saw it. And here we go. This guy, Sid, comes running up, right? Now, we don't have no beef with Sid, but Sid hates Kevin Scott. And Kevin Scott is standing right here next to us. I'm like, you know what? I'm out. And I'm driving. So when I say I'm out, my best friend, everybody else, they walk with me. But my cousin, he wanted to stay. And like my daddy always told me, never stand next to somebody who gets shot at all the time. Because he got shot by accident in the leg. And then the whole night was messed up after that, man. Yeah.
0: So this movie this movie inspired not so great behavior happening because of what happens in the movie.
3: Man, he wasn't even the only one that got shot. That guy Fred got shot. The old National was wild back then, my brother. So that was pretty much the worst experience I've had at the movies. Other than the time that me and this female was kind of
0: I understand as well. I'm with you, Israel.
3: You got it.
0: I mean, there it is. I mean, Bishop and Q from Juice back in the day can maybe put some ideas in your head that lead to some not-so-pleasant extracurricular activities. Make sure if you haven't already, you're subscribed to the podcast, Westwood One Sports Night, the YouTube channel as well. Love hearing from our fans on YouTube. Pine Needle writes in, WTF? ? Movie talk. Odyssey, late night sports talk. It's what we do. Dabo Sweeney's doubling down. No, really tripling or quadrupling down. And we'll tell you why next.
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9: There's a 20% chance pop-up shower, thunder shower here as we go through the evening hours. Then that'll die out by midnight. Look for lows tonight down to 74. Partly sunny, 20% chance pop-up afternoon thunderstorm on our Friday. High temperature again, not too bad, right around 90 or 91. Saturday will be partly sunny and a high of 94 and 96 on Sunday. From News on 6, I'm meteorologist Travis Meyer.
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0: This is Westwood One Sports Night. Here's Josh Graham.
1: Am I watching the golf right now? The Open Championship round two underway. No, I am not, because I don't have Peacock. Did see that Obsession is streaming on Peacock starting today. This is like a Peacock ad starting this segment here. Do you think

0: Helicopter, drone, the canine unit. They got all those things in pursuit. But it's a very different method that actually led the police to this so-called burglar. So this woman was apparently trying to break into a home, and that's what started the whole thing. The police were called, and all these things are in pursuit. But ultimately, it was a cat that gave up the position of this burglar. So now, the canine unit ultimately, which is funny because it was a cat that led them to the burglar, but it was the canine unit that made the arrest. But when they got there, this cat, like, had picked up the scent of the burglar, and she was hiding in a nearby garage. And so instead of the dogs from the canine unit doing it, this cat just leads the police right to the burglar. They're able to make the arrest, but it is kind of wild considering there's a helicopter in pursuit and drones and things like that, and it comes down to a pussycat. Very odd story.
1: Are you a cat person?
0: I don't hate cats. So here's where I'm at on cats.
1: Not my question.
0: am I a cat person? No. I like some cats. Like, I've been around some cats that were very chill, almost like dog-like in the way they handle themselves, and they were cool. But then there's other cats that are just very pretentious, and I don't mess with those cats.
1: Pretentious?
0: I don't really. They can be a little pretentious.
1: Cats can be pretentious. Like, do they refer to their stadium as the stadium? Like, what? How are cats pretentious? Do they wear pinstripes have clean shaven beards and, you know, hold pinky finger? What's pretentious about them?
0: I mean, they just look at you like, who do you think you're kidding? Like, you might want to pet the cat or, like, snuggle up to the cat, and they just kind of look at you like you're nothing. Like, you've been around cats before, I'm sure. You know how cats
1: that might
0: be.
1: Just be you projecting.
0: They're very standoffish.
1: This sounds like projection. That's
0: they
1: what it sounds like.
0: They can be standoffish at times.
1: And you're taking it out on the cats. I hear what you're saying. I reject it wholeheartedly.
0: Are you a cat person?
1: I'm not a cat person.
0: But you reject it.
1: But I don't dislike cats.
0: I'm not
1: saying cats are pretentious. I just prefer... Well,
0: some are.
1: You did. You said that cats are pretentious.
0: Not all.
1: And that's...
0: I'm not labeling them all.
1: I probably am getting too deep into this than I need to be. I probably should have just quoted Baby Billy from Righteous Gemstones and said, I could have swore you were a cat boy. And just leave it at that. Should have probably just done that.
0: Dogs. That's the way to go.
1: Addie Bates. Let me know if you got that peacock. Log in. So we can watch Obsession and watch some of the golf that's already underway. Shout out to Oliver, shout out to Jude, shout out to Peacock, shout out to Cats, shout out to all the people that told us crazy stories about their movie-going experiences, shout out to Odysseus, and shout out to The Odyssey and Christopher Nolan, because this has been Westwood One Sports Night. Drake Toll Show on the way.
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0: This is Westwood One Sports Night. Here's Josh Graham.
1: We have some bets to place right now. It's a segment we call Graham's Gambling. If you would like to tell us more of your horror stories attending a movie, your movie theater experiences, you're welcome to bring those in at 310-840. 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

0: to either dazzle us or horrify us. Max, what do you got?
1: Okay, when I was about 5 years old, my mom took me to a walk-in theater in a small town in Southern California. And so as you're little kids, you're running around all over in the theater, and I had some gum and saw a friend from school, and I gave him and his little brother, who must have been like 4 years old, some gum. And so we're all moving around, and a little later on, I feel something wrap around my head. The little kid had pulled out the gum, and he stretched it out, and he wrapped it around my head, around my eyes. And so now I'm blinded, and I'm going, oh, what's going on? So I go looking for my mom, and she's up at stairs where everybody's smoking, right? And so I'm climbing up there, and I'm over there. It's all full of smoke, and it's just packed, and there's nowhere to sit. And then, there's this open spot to sit. It's all lit up, and I sit down, and everybody starts yelling because I had sat right in front of where the movie was being projected, and now you could see my silhouette of my shadow covering, like, the whole screen.
0: And that's so amazing.
1: And so it was a real nightmare.
0: Was it in your hair, or was it just, like, around your eyes in your head?
1: No, it was around my eyes and my hair, around my head.
0: Oh, boy, that's brutal. Do you remember what movie it was?
1: No, I don't remember, because this is, like, 1966. Okay.
0: Wow. Okay, you know. There it is. Well, I appreciate you sharing that, Max. It's good to hear from you from Oakland, California.
1: Okay, I heard your stories, and I said, well, this one's a pretty good doozer, so I thought I'd call
0: in. That is an excellent one. It's an excellent story. It's good to hear from you from Oakland, Max. There goes Max in Oakland. Yeah, hair, gum in the hair. That's a tough one. And then the smoking section. Will Dalton, you know that I love movies. I watch a ton of movies. I watch probably about 2 or 3 movies a week. And I'm trying to watch, keep up with new movies, but also go back to the movies I had not seen before. Because they're always there. And everybody has their cutoff of what they consider to be old movies. Oh, that movie's, don't know if that, just a cutoff on what you view to be modern enough to be exploring. Not to say there aren't classics like Gone with the Wind or Wizard of Oz or Casablanca that aren't exceptions to the rule, but in general, cutoff dates. For me, it was always 1969. Like 1969 is when, if it was made before that, I'm probably, generally speaking, not seeking it out. But if it's post-1969, I will.
2: I mean, I don't think there's anything wrong with that. I mean, I always used to like some of the John Wayne movies back in the day, like when I was a kid growing up.
0: Mm-hmm. Mm-hmm.
2: So I have no problem going to the black and white movies, you know, back in the, I guess those would have been like the 40s and 50s.
0: I just don't seek it out. I just don't. Let's go to Israel. He's in Atlanta. Israel, what story do you have for us to close out the hour?
3: Okay, first of all, appreciate you, JG, for taking my call. It was 92, my senior year in high school, College Park, Banneker High School, open night for Juice, right, with Tupac. Y'all remember the movie.
0: And we just hanging out.
3: Actually, we actually saw it twice, because, you know, back then, you know, you just come and go as you please. So we hanging out outside in between, after the second movie, after the second time we saw it, and here we go. This guy, Sid, comes running up, right? Now, we don't have no beef with Sid, but Sid hates Kevin Scott. And Kevin Scott is standing right here next to us. I'm like, you know what? I'm out. And I'm driving. So when I say I'm out, my best friend, everybody else, they walk with me. But my cousin, he wanted to stay. And like my daddy always told me, never stand next to somebody who gets shot at all the time. Because he got shot by accident in the leg. And then the whole night was messed up after that, man. Yeah.
0: So this movie this movie inspired not so great behavior happening because of what happens in the movie.
3: Man, he wasn't even the only one that got shot. That guy, if we ain't got shot, Old National was wild back then, my brother. So that was pretty much the worst experience I've had at the movies. Other than the time that I kind of, me and this female was kind of,
4: I understand, Israel. Time. I'm with you, Israel.
3: You got it.
4: I mean, there it is. I mean, Bishop and Q from Juice back in the day can maybe put some ideas in your head that lead to some not-so-pleasant extracurricular activities. Make sure if you haven't already, you're subscribed to the podcast, Westwood One Sports Night, the YouTube channel as well. Love hearing from our fans on YouTube. Pine Needle writes in, WTF? ? Yeah. Movie talk. Odyssey. Late night sports talk. It's what we do. Dabo Sweeney's doubling down. No, really tripling or quadrupling down. And we'll tell you why next.
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0: Helicopter, drone, the canine unit. They got all those things in pursuit. But it's a very different method that actually led the police to this so-called burglar. So this woman was apparently trying to break into a home, and that's what started the whole thing. The police were called, and all these things are in pursuit. But ultimately, it was a cat that gave up the position of this burglar. So now the canine unit ultimately, which is funny because it was a cat that led them to the burglar, but it was the canine unit that made the arrest. But when they got there, this cat, like, had picked up the scent of the burglar, and she was hiding in a nearby garage. And so instead of the dogs from the canine unit doing it, this cat just leads the police right to the burglar. They're able to make the arrest, but it is kind of wild considering there's a helicopter in pursuit and drones and things like that, and it comes down to a pussycat. Very odd story.
1: Are you a cat person?
0: I don't hate cats. So here's where I'm at on cats.
1: Not my question.
0: Am I a cat person? No. I like some cats. Like, I've been around some cats that were very chill, almost like dog-like in the way they handle themselves, and they were cool. But then there's other cats that are just very pretentious, and I don't mess with those cats.
1: Pretentious?
0: I don't really. They can be a little pretentious.
1: Cats can be pretentious? Like, do they refer to their stadium as the stadium? Like, what? How are cats pretentious? Do they wear pinstripes have clean-shaven beards and, you know, hold pinky finger? What's pretentious about them?
0: I mean, they just look at you like, who do you think you're kidding? Like, you might want to pet the cat or, like, snuggle up to the cat, and they just kind of look at you like you're nothing. You've been around cats before, I'm sure. You know how cats
1: that might
0: be.
1: Just be you projecting.
0: They're very standoffish.
1: This sounds like projection. That's
0: they
1: what
0: can
1: it
0: be
1: sounds
0: be standoffish
1: like.
0: At times.
1: And you're taking it out on the cats. I hear what you're saying. I reject it wholeheartedly.
0: Are you a cat person?
1: I'm not a cat person.
0: You reject it.
1: But I don't dislike cats.
0: I'm not either.
1: Saying cats are pretentious. I just prefer...
0: Some are.
1: You did. You said that cats are pretentious.
0: Not all.
1: And that's...
0: I'm not labeling them all.
1: I probably am getting too deep into this than I need to be. I probably should have just quoted Baby Billy from Righteous Gemstones and said, I could have swore you were a cat boy. And just leave it at that. Should have probably just done that.
0: Dogs. That's the way to go.
1: Addie Bates. Let me know if you got that peacock. Log in. So we can watch Obsession and watch some of the golf that's already underway. Shout out to Oliver. Shout out to Jude. Shout out to Peacock. Shout out to Cats. Shout out to all the people that told us crazy stories about their movie-going experiences. Shout out to Odysseus. And shout out to The Odyssey and Christopher Nolan, because this has been Westwood One Sports Night. 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
15: I am the father of a 9-year-old little girl and a 6-year-old little boy, and I find fatherhood both relentlessly challenging and relentlessly rewarding. 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I love them both so much. 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And boy, is it exhausting. 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

0: What's happening? Thanks for joining us. Happy Friday. We hope you are great. It is a Drake Toll Show. John Lund in for Drake. Drake's going to be back on Monday. By the way, we always say this in the first hour before we get to maybe the saddest ending of a remarkable sports career in history. And there have been a lot of them. And you can nominate your own. By the way, looking for our first caller. Do you have any of those donuts left, by the way? Do you have any of those cinnamon donuts left that you had yesterday? By chance?
1: I do.
0: Or no?
1: I do.
0: For our first caller. Do you have any of those donuts left, by the way? Do you have any of those cinnamon donuts left that you had yesterday? By chance?
1: I do.
0: Or no?
1: I do. They're expired.
0: You too.

0: longer that you stay in the sport right now, you're making it look like if you don't have Brady, you're not a good coach.
1: And I'm sorry that I have to keep bringing up odds to prove my points here. And I am not a degenerate, I promise you. But it says right here. So North Carolina's win total this year, and I think even might be high. I'd go under this. Is 4.5. And it says the following. The Bill Belichick thing is going to work out, right? And then it says wrong. The eight-time Super Bowl champion hasn't had a winning season as a head coach in the last 4 years. And an average at best transfer class isn't going to change that. Now, let me take that last part individually for a second. Indiana, who at the time was the losingest football program of all time, Kurt Cignetti goes in there, and because of the transfer portal, and we've seen this all over football, Texas Tech, they've got money, all of a sudden they're a superpower. You can turn this thing around in one season in college football if you have the money. And Bill Belichick has all the ties all over the place. You would think he would walk into a kid's living room and kids would go, oh my God, I can't wait to play for Belichick, especially defensively. He's got guys like Lawrence Taylor, and there's been some really good North Carolina, not just basketball, but football players. Jordan's got behind the program. They've done all these different things, and he still can't get good transfers. You can turn around football programs in a year. Belichick hasn't been able to do that. They're over under this year, and I think it's too high, is 4.5. He's picked, his team is picked to be the second worst team in the ACC. Now, maybe he'll shock us all. But does anybody talk about Belichick other than to make fun of him and his girlfriend doing stupid things on social media? This guy has fallen from the most brilliant coach of all time to the worst thing you can be in life in general and sports especially, irrelevance. He's irrelevant. His program is irrelevant. Like, would you have ever thought that about Bill Belichick when he was crushing teams with the Patriots? Nobody in the NFL wants him. He's become a joke in college football. Unreal.
0: Sometimes you just have to stay in your lane. He should have stayed in the NFL if he was going to continue coaching. Just like when Nick Saban came over to the NFL for a little bit, the other way around.
1: With the Dolphins, brutal.
0: It was like, wait, go back, try again. We'll act like that didn't happen. That's kind of the same thing that's happening here with Belichick. And what he's, again, I'm going to go back to this word. He's going to dilute his legacy the longer he stays in college football and kind of exposes that, hey, maybe you're not as great as you think you are at this. So, yeah, well, it's pretty bad.
1: Well, you know the other thing, too? When he took that year off, and he, by the way, he was making a ton of money, and he was doing inside the NFL, and ESPN hired him, and he was on the McAfee show. Like, he was basically on every show, but he was great. He was absolutely great. And then they did, like, the, I'm trying to think exactly what it was. Accuracy is not my thing, but I'll take a stab at it. They did like an NFL, the top 100, and he was an analyst on that, and he's absolutely incredible at it. He can say a lot in a little bit of time. He can dumb it down for the average fan. Like, he could be a superstar, Madden-ish, if he wanted to just go that route, but he's hell-bent on proving to everybody that he's the greatest coach of all time, and he can do it in the pros, and he can do it in college, and I think he's trying to reinvent himself and then go back to the NFL. And it's like, dude, it's not happening. And so hardly anyone is talking North Carolina. And North Carolina has resources. It's not like you're talking about a program or a team that doesn't have any money or anything. But in reading the thing that says he doesn't have a good transfer class, I don't know if it shocks me or what, but it just to me, and we've seen a ton of these through the years. We've seen these guys who don't want to retire and don't. And I get it. You know, you're great at something, and then you don't know where to go after that. But this is embarrassing. And there are so other bad things he could be doing. So anyway, there you go. There's Bill Belichick. All right, it is time. We have made you wait long enough. It's all LeBron all the time, and he may have given us a hint on where he ultimately may go. He was in New York, and he was doing the whole tour yesterday, the Fanatics Fest, and he said something that a lot of us can relate to, and that's maybe where he'll go. Plus, we got a little bit of sound from some other people who are waiting on his decision as well, as far as the commish is concerned. It's Westwood One Sports and the Westwood One Sports.
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3: Happy Friday. Isolated showers and storms will be possible from late this morning into early tonight. Strongest cells could have heavy downpours and gusty winds. Temperatures will climb into the mid-80s by the lunch hour with highs up to 91 today, but that afternoon heat index in the upper 90s. Slightly warmer tomorrow, a few more isolated showers and storms. From the Bob Mills Weather Center, I'm News on 6 meteorologist Stacia Knight.
2: 1170 AM News on 6 Now traffic from the Classic Chevrolet in Owosso Traffic Center.
4: Westbound Creek Turnpike looking pretty good. All clear through the lane restrictions at 129th and northbound 75 from Glenpool to I-44. It's 12 minutes. I'm Randy Fuller with Oklahoma's Own Traffic.
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8: Happy Friday. Isolated showers and storms will be possible from late this morning into early tonight. Strongest cells could have heavy downpours and gusty winds. Temperatures will climb into the mid-80s by the lunch hour with highs up to 91 today, but that afternoon heat index in the upper 90s. Slightly warmer tomorrow, a few more isolated showers and storms. From the Bob Mills Weather Center, I'm News on 6 meteorologist Stacia Knight.
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5: Everybody has a smile story. 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Her smile is as bright as her future. But there's something you wouldn't know about Zena. She was born with a cleft lip, which can make it hard to eat, talk, hear, and even breathe. 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
7: PJ Glasser here with you. We're wrapping up the show on You Better You Bet, presented by BetMGM right here on Westwood One Sports. Thanks again to all the great guests that we had on the program today. Mike Tannenbaum joined us to talk NFL. Ryan Noonan joined us to talk Open Championship. Joe Malfa stopped by for some World Cup. And then we were just joined by Eric Froton to talk some college football. Great stuff by all of those gentlemen. As always, you can go check out the You Better You Bet podcast after the show to catch any of those interviews. Got about 3 minutes left. World Cup final on Sunday. Argentina and Spain. Talked about this earlier in the show. I think it's a really simple handicap. I think 90 of us out there probably think the same way about this game. Spain's better, but Argentina has Messi. And it's which one are you willing to go to war with, especially when you're getting Messi at plus money. I'm going with Spain. I just think they're better. When Joe Malfa was joining us too, he just talked about it. The midfield is so good. They're almost robotic with the way they handle their business. I mean, truly, they are just a machine. They don't make mistakes. They pass the ball so well. Their defense is a well-oiled machine. They've only given up one goal the entire tournament. Argentina has not played a team as well-coached, as well-run, and just that executes the way that Spain does. And I think that's going to catch up with them on Sunday. As great of a story as it would be for Messi to win another one, we all appreciate greatness. We all appreciate what this man is doing. I just think they're running into a buzzsaw. Now, would it shock me if Argentina won? Of course not. Anything can happen in these knockout round games. It could be 0-0. It could be 1-1 going into extra time. You go to penalties. And then, obviously, anything can happen. I just think Spain's better. And especially from a betting angle, you're paying the Messi tax. I mean, Spain's minus 160. Feels like they should be closer to minus 200, especially what they did to France. And then really England giving away that game with Thomas Tuchel just parking the bus after they score and go up 1-0. Like, Spain's just not going to do any of these things that the other teams have done. And I think that's really the big difference. You know, when you're playing against Argentina, when you're playing against the lure, the aura of Messi, it's like in any of these like college games, especially in college.

0: college basketball, when you get like a 1 versus 16 or a 2 versus 15, or in college football, when you get like Alabama or Ohio State going up against, you know, Arkansas Pine Bluff or Georgia Southern, whatever it may be, like the eyes just pop out. They get big. You're going up against future NFL players, future NBA players. You're going up against future Hall of Famers, kids that you maybe grew up watching mixtapes of in college. It's the same thing with Messi, but Spain's not going to back down. They're not going to play that game. And I think they're going to win. And I would take them in regulation plus 130. I'd take them to lift the cup at minus 162. So I'll take Spain. As for the Open Championship, Cam Young, I think, is super intriguing. I think he's got a great shot at winning it. Scottie Scheffler's 3-under right now. He's playing pretty good. I don't think Scottie's going to win, but I think he's probably going to finish in that top five. So that could be a good bet. But I'll go with Cam Young to win the Open at Royal Birkdale. Thanks again, everybody behind the scenes. Mike Brown, Dan, Kenny, Bill Zimmerman, and Laura back there in California as well, working the board. Hope everybody has a great weekend. Nick Costos back on Monday. I'll see you guys later. It's been You Better You Bet, presented by BetMGM here, Westwood One Sports with PJ Glasson.
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16: 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A football Friday as we head towards the World Cup final on Sunday. Abdallah, all calls welcome as always on a Friday with Black and Abdallah at 310-840-4910. But yes, we get things started today looking ahead at Sunday's action, 3 Eastern, the World Cup final. Argentina and Spain will face off. And really, like, I don't need to really break down the actual match. I think we can throughout the show. But in reality, when we look at the conversation, like, do you think that the World Cup will have a lasting impact on Americans? Because, like, that is what so much of this event that takes place every 4 years. And the fact that the U.S. had a hand in hosting the event this go around and the final would be played in New York, New Jersey Stadium on Sunday. MetLife, for those who are not following FIFA's rules.
17: Yeah.
16: I don't know if there will be necessarily a lasting impact on the U.S. hosting with Canada and Mexico the World Cup, other than this has been a great tournament. It's been fun to watch.
17: So yes and no, right? Like, it's a weird question, I think.
16: Thank you.
17: You're welcome. So I think that, like, direct impact, right? Like, the MLS was back yesterday. And it's weird to have the MLS back while the World Cup is still going on because, yeah, there's some... I mean, look, the best player in the world, technically, is an MLS player.
16: Yes.
17: Right? Like, the greatest player of all time is technically an MLS player in Lionel Messi. And so, and he's probably going to take some time off from his MLS team. Like, let's not get it twisted. It's not like he's going to go right back to Miami and just start playing right away. Like, the dude's going to get a little bit of rest here, okay? And so I don't think, and you might see like a little bit of a bump of people watching and maybe going to see these MLS teams. I know that, you know, Chicago, unfortunately, here in the city that we're in, I can't see anything again because the Canadian smoke is still here and it led to the cancellation.
16: They're smoking us out, man.
17: The Friday of the Fire game where Lewandowski was supposed to make his debut yesterday. And that was supposed to be like this. It's this huge get for the Chicago Fire. And he was supposed to make his debut yesterday. And like that is unfortunate for the Fire. And like he'll just make his debut in whenever they play next. Right. So I do think that, like, the ultimate impact regionally here in the U.S., I don't know if you're going to see that. However, you did see, like, a week ago, the Bundesliga did just sign a new deal with the USA Network, where it makes it easier to watch Bundesliga here in America, right? Like, you're seeing it get easier and easier.
16: Well, it was available here before.
17: I understand that, but they're making it easier. Like, it's an extension of the deal, right?
16: No,
17: like,
16: the difference is it won't be buried on ESPN Plus.
17: Exactly.
16: Because ESPN had the previous contract with it, and they never showcased the games on any of their traditional channels. They buried it on their streaming service.
17: That's my point, is that it's on TV now. You don't have to have an extension of a Plus network to watch it. You can have it if you have cable. You can just watch it if you want to. So now, if you want to watch if you're a fan of the Bundesliga, you can watch. If you want to watch the Premier League, it's available. Like, if you want to watch these players that you've watched during the World Cup, you can find them. I think that it's easier to find these players that you've seen in the World Cup and watch them as they go back to their teams and to their different countries and play. And I think that that's what you might see happen here. In 2 years from now, we're going to get the Euros. And I think that because of the impact that you saw of, you know, Erling Haaland over here and what you've seen from these teams and the fact that Spain's involved and what Kylian Mbappe did for France and how far France got and losing and the way England played and all that, I think that because the games were on at a time where everybody was able to watch and the ratings that it did, maybe the Euros does well here next time. And if you see the Euros ratings do well here, then I think it's made more of an impact. We see that Americans want to watch competition. I think if you see that translate to the next tournament, not necessarily the World Cup, but the next tournament of the Euros, then it's made an impact. You're not going to see it to the MLS. Will you see it in the next World Cup when it's in a different country and you have to make somewhat of an effort to actually watch these games? Yeah, then it means something, I think. But until then, I don't think we'll actually know.
16: Yeah, I mean, obviously, we don't have an answer until we go to the future to look back on the actual impact that the World Cup had in this country on sports fans. I do think, right, if you're asking if the MLS will be a rival to Major League Baseball, that's not going to happen. But I do think the impact for local teams to get more people in their stadiums to watch MLS soccer, that could possibly be a wave that they could ride here at the end of this summer off of the World Cup. I think where you'll see the largest impact is probably the day-to-day conversation that casual sports fans now have a baseline understanding of some of these other stars that you mentioned. Erling Haaland, right? Like, people know who he is now.
17: Mm-hmm.
16: He's been a champion for many years with one of the best clubs in the world for many years. Yet in America, he was a fresh face. Right. Like it's one of those things, like, you know, it reminds me of, remember when Simon Cowell came over to America to have American Idol?
17: But yeah,
16: before, overseas, he was already successful in his own right. But then he's on a TV show that takes the world by storm here in America. And all of a sudden, Simon Cowell is a big deal. It's like the guy had a career before he was on TV on American Idol.
17: Yeah.
16: It's just Americans only want to watch the things that are right in front of their faces, right? So, like, unless it's our thing, people find it, I find people having a hard time latching on. That's why, like, to suggest more people will watch the Bundesliga, the German professional league, I don't think we're really going to see that. Maybe you'll see, and, like, here's a part of it. The Premier League has had ratings go up the last few years.
17: Mm-hmm.
16: So, like, there are sports fans in America that like watching sports on Saturday and Sunday mornings before NFL football and college football take place. And so you see those numbers because there really is not a lot of crossover with the timing on these matches taking place overseas and then the start of your American football day, whether you're a college fan or an NFL fan. Because you can really wake up 6 a.m., 7 a.m. on a Saturday or a Sunday in the fall and the winter. And you can watch soccer and then roll that right into kickoff, 1 Eastern, NFL Sunday. And then you're off and running. So, like, I feel like there is an appetite for live programming, live sport. And when you see the best players playing at the best level and then competing, I think that's something that easily is translated. I think in this country, a lot of casual sports fans, though, struggle with the concept of how European soccer is laid out. And what I mean by that is, like, the best team, the champion of the league, is the team that has the best record. Right. And then mm-hmm. they're also usually playing in other competitions while the league is taking place. And they're all taking place together at the same time. Usually those other competitions take place on like a Tuesday, Wednesday, Thursday. And the weekends are usually for the main league competition. So I do understand why some people in this country may not get behind it. The other aspect to it is like this whole concept that you and I have been dealing with our entire lives. You know, we're in our early 40s, and for over 40 years, the conversation in America about whether or not the U.S. men's team will ever win the World Cup has been the same story. Each and every cycle, it's the same thing. Hype going in, disappointment during the tournament, and then outcry, rage, confusion, and how do we fix the U.S. men's national team immediately after the disappointing output in the World Cup? And I don't know if there is an easy solution. I think it's just, it's one of those things where we don't produce enough top level players in this country. And that's why, like, the other teams have more talent. We have more people. We just do a poor job of finding 30 individuals who could become great soccer players mm-hmm. and then get them to train overseas with those major clubs and then eventually get them to play.
17: Yeah,
16: for the country. I mean, in the perfect example is something that you've said to me throughout this World Cup is we struggle as a country finding 32 starting NFL quarterbacks. And it's true. And it's true, right? Like, there are not enough starting quarterbacks in the NFL for every team.
17: Yeah.
16: You know, you've got Jacoby Brissett trying to hold out for more money because he wants starter money, even though he's a backup mm-hmm. and they're a team that's likely to lose and draft a quarterback in the future anyway. So, like, if you have that going on in professional football, the sport that is our pride and joy, like, I don't know if there is a solution for men's soccer.
17: Well, I think that the solution for men's soccer is not a U.S. men's soccer problem. It's a perception of America, of what U.S. men's soccer is. And I think that that's the conversation that fans of the U.S. men's national team need to come to terms with. You're not going to be playing ever on this Sunday. You're just not. You're not. I'm sorry. You're not.
16: It's sad, but it's true.
17: Like, you're never going to be Spain. You're never going to be Argentina.
16: But what's funny about it is when the tournament started, when we started this over a month ago, you and I were trying to prep people because when the hype started going after that first win in the group stage, we're like, listen, if they can get to the round of eight, that would be a major, major success for the U.S.
17: Yeah, this isn't me saying, look, I don't care if LeBron joins the Heat or not. They're not winning a championship. This is not that. This is completely different. The U.S. will never be on par with Spain, with France, with Argentina, with Brazil, with even England. Like, those are the teams that you will not touch. Now, they should have.
16: I throw the Germans in there as well.
17: I mean, well, listen, they got farther than the Germans this year.
16: Yeah, once.
17: They qualified. The Italians didn't qualify.
16: All right, so there you go. We're better than the Italians.
17: You should.
16: And we beat the team that was in the way of the Italians getting to the World Cup. Bosnia was the team that got in over Italy, and we beat them. So
17: you
16: there.
17: You should have competed with and beaten the Belgians. Like, you should have done that. But to say that it's at a certain point, this team is ever going to field and have enough players that hold American passports that were either born on American soil or on a U.S. American base somewhere,
16: somewhere else,
17: or have a parent that, like, do people understand why Flo Balogun is able to play on the team? Because a flight attendant wouldn't let his mom fly because she was too pregnant.
16: Yep.
17: The flight attendant didn't think his mom was fit to fly because she was too pregnant to get on a flight. So she had to stay overnight, and guess what? She went into labor, and that's the that's the only reason Flo Balogun is an American citizen. That's the only reason Flo Balogun is able to play for the U.S. men's national team. By luck, by sheer luck. That's it.
16: No, that's smarts. That's something that we should be
17: doing.
16: That's
17: pre-thinking?
16: Yeah, that's something we should be doing
17: at
16: the airports.
17: That's some Minority Reports.
16: Yeah, that's something. That's something
17: some precog.
16: We should be doing that, right? We should check that out and be like, oh, hold up. Both of these two individuals are extreme athletes, so. Let's hold them at the airport. Let's see if we can.
17: I've been to the future.
16: Let's see if we can get a baby here.
17: We're using Terminator technology to go to the future to see these athletes, and we're holding their parents at gates.
16: But it's true. And when you look at the team, this was the most talented U.S. men's national team we've ever seen. Look at the where they come from. Most of the players, like there's like nine players on the team that their parents either were involved in the armed forces.
17: Yeah.
16: Or they've had some
17: Army
16: situation. Yeah, exactly. So they grew up elsewhere.
17: Yeah.
16: But they were either born on an American Air Force base or something like that's what, and it's not a surprise that that's the case.
17: Of course it's not. And they often choose to play for the Americans,
16: which is fantastic.
17: Which is great because they can't get playing time with another team.
16: Well, and that's or Flo Balogun is on the record talking about the great pride he has.
17: Absolutely. Absolutely.
16: With the fact that he is American.
17: Yes.
16: Even though he has ties to other places.
17: Absolutely.
16: And he wanted to represent the United States. Now, that's from the player. Abdallah's stance on it is not that wrong, because if he was in a different spot, he probably wouldn't get playing time.
17: Yeah.
16: Right? Like, because what was it? It was the English team, right?
17: Yeah.
16: Who was the other squad for Flo that he could have been?
17: Team.
16: Like, he came up through their academy.
17: Yeah.
16: And, like, he would have been the, like, sixth or seventh frontline player. Like, Marcus Rashford, who is a star in Europe, doesn't really play for the English squad.
17: Well, there was a player on the Australian team that has an Italian passport, and the Italians didn't make it. So he was like, well, I'm going to play for the Australian team.
16: Yes.
17: Because they made the World Cup, so I'm going to play for them. So, like, players can do that. Like, Erling Haaland could have played for the English team. Because he has an English passport. Also, like, he has dual citizenship.
16: Yeah.
17: So he could have played for the English team. Yeah, but no.
16: Flo Balogun was on the England team. He was on the under-17, the under-18, the under-20, the under-21 national teams. But, like, as you start to look at the players who are above you, like, yeah, I want to believe that Flo Balogun wanted to represent the United States. So, but also, to Abdallah's point, look at all the different stars that England has on the front line. And he would have never made the field.
17: Here's a perfect example. Iowa's never going to win a national championship game.
16: College football.
17: Never going to win a national championship.
16: Indiana just won. I don't know if use this example.
17: No. Indiana didn't do anybody any favors. We talked to Josh Graham the other day about it from ACC Media Day. Indiana didn't do anybody any favors. Indiana's a bad example because Cignetti's going to be the next Nick Saban. And trust me, Indiana didn't do anybody
16: any
17: favors.
16: Man.
17: Indiana didn't do anybody
16: any
17: favors.
16: No one lost more than Indiana, and now they're champs.
17: No. There are certain schools where you know your place in your conference.
16: Okay.
17: The U.S. men's national team needs to know their place in the world.
16: Yes.
17: And more importantly, I think they know the fans need to learn their place, just like college football fans know their place. You can have a nice season, you can make a nice bowl game, but you ain't never making it to a national championship game. And you just got to learn that, and you got to accept it. And Americans, we're a championship or bust culture.
16: Yeah.
17: That's just what we are.
16: Yes, we are. I love you straight up attacking Iowa Hawkeye fans.
17: That's
16: today
17: the only
16: here
17: one
16: on
17: I
16: show.
17: Can think of in like the in like
16: you're
17: the
16: essentially
17: Big Ten.
16: Saying Iowa has no hope.
17: How about
16: ever,
17: this? Arkansas's never winning a national championship.
16: Yeah, that's true.
17: Okay,
16: I would say the same for Illinois.
17: Illinois is probably never winning a national championship.
16: Illinois is not going to win the national title.
17: Arkansas is never winning.
16: Iowa. I love that. I think fans from around the country who want to go after Abdallah for calling out their team for never being able to win a national title, I think today's your day.
17: Or the opposite. Call in and self-realize yourself and be like, my team's never winning, and I accept that.
16: Hi, my name's Doug from Arizona. I would like to tell you that
17: ASU's
16: never going to win a championship.
17: I know my place.
16: You can call the show at 310-840-4910. It's Black and Abdallah hanging out with you on a beautiful Friday on Westwood One Sports and the Westwood One Sports app. Yesterday on the show, we gave out our before training camp NFL playoff predictions. So we listed off the teams that we think will make the playoffs this season in the NFL before training camp starts. 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Are we overlooking specifically Kansas City and Green Bay? 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
26: Hot temperatures this afternoon, as high as 90 degrees across Green Country, with a wind from the south around 5 to 10 miles an hour. We couldn't rule out a passing shower here and there across Green Country, though most folks will stay dry. Overnight tonight, expect a temperature close to 75 degrees, partly cloudy skies, and calm winds from the south. From the Bob Mills Weather Center, I'm News on 6 meteorologist Chloe Arroyo.
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0: if there's an element of walking,
1: you're lucky that this came out during baseball season, because otherwise,
0: I mean, I don't like long movies like that, but this was snappy, and I would say the final like 50 minutes go by in a flash. The third act is outstanding.
1: Yeah.
0: It's incredible. For a story that we all know.
1: We all know
0: the ending.
1: Assuming you paid attention in school.
0: Well, which was tough for us sometimes. Yeah, well,
1: especially us. Yeah.
0: I pay attention to this. There's a Cyclops. I don't know. It's great.
1: Yeah.
0: So I saw it. It's fantastic. I can't wait to see it again.
1: Again?
0: Can you see it?
1: Again?
0: Yeah. Maybe again. We'll see. We'll be back here on Westwood One Sports.
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0: That's right, Black and Abdallah here on Westwood One Sports, the Westwood One Sports app, Sirius XM channel 375, and all of our great radio affiliates around the country. I'm Chris Black, along with Adam Abdallah, live from Chicago on the air until 3 Eastern. You can call or text the show at 310-840-4910. You know, we were just talking about the fact that I saw The Odyssey last night. Mm-hmm. It's released, wide release today, and people are waiting in line. You see IMAX theaters are booked solid for like a week. People want to see this movie, the Christopher Nolan movie about the Odyssey with Matt Damon. I want to go on the record. I told you moments ago that I thought it was great. I want to just get on the record because we all have to be aware of this weekend. When you come across somebody who has seen it, and they tell you that it wasn't good, they're just looking for attention.
1: Wow.
0: I just want to put that out there, right? Because, like, if you read the reviews, it's a great movie. It's not just one person's opinion. Mm-hmm. If someone's out there this weekend, they see it and they're like, yeah, it wasn't this, and they're just talking bad about it,
1: mm-hmm.
0: they're looking for attention.
1: Wow.
0: That's what
1: okay.
0: that is. That, okay. I want to get that on the record
1: okay.
0: now.
1: Okay.
0: If someone doesn't like it, they want a look at me situation.
1: That's how it is? A look at me?
0: Speaking of, LeBron James.
15: By the way, hey, Black, real quick, at ThisGuy2622
0: in YouTube
15: chat.
0: We had a good transition there. You jumped on the good transition.
15: I'm sorry, but I had to get this in before you moved on. At ThisGuy2622 wants to know, did you see it in true IMAX fashion?
0: No. Standard def. I know what the top of the boats look like. I know what the top of Matt Damon's head looks like.
1: Yeah, we had an argument that Chris isn't going to drive to Woodridge, nor is he going to drive to wait for a long time to see a movie.
0: No.
1: Standard def, regular.
0: No. I like a regular.
1: Dolby Digital?
0: Yes, I think we had surround sound.
1: Surround sound?
0: Yes. The theater was shaking. It's a loud
1: okay.
0: movie.
1: It's a loud movie?
0: It's a very loud yeah. movie. But yeah, I mean, it's I don't care.
1: Yeah.
0: The way I'm going to watch most movies is at home anyway.
1: Mm-hmm.
0: So it doesn't bother me. Like, would it be cool to see it on IMAX and 70 millimeter? Yes, it would be. It would also be cool to sit courtside at the NBA Finals.
1: It would equally be as cool. Yes.
0: But I will also enjoy watching the finals sitting at home as well. So yeah. Standard def, no, I in and out last night, 6:30 show by myself, locked and loaded.
1: Yeah.
0: Here we go. We were ready for The Odyssey. And then I said, if someone doesn't like it, they're doing it for attention.
1: Always doing it for attention.
0: Like LeBron James.
1: All right.
0: And yesterday, he was at the Fanatics Festival.
1: Yes.
0: He was on stage with Tyrese Halliburton.
1: Mm-hmm.
0: They were recording a podcast in front of a lot of people. And LeBron made a comment. You know, he didn't give away where he's going to sign.
1: Of course he didn't.
0: Yeah, because we got to drag this out. It's LeBron James. He does everything for attention.
1: Mm-hmm.
0: He said to Tyrese Halliburton that if you look into the clues are there on where he's going to go for his next team. As we continue on here on Black and Abdallah, as it's just another day with the LeBron James free agent watch. Yes.
8: is he?
16: LeBron James.
8: Will he build another super team?
17: I gotta start with Superman. Man, I could have used him on the Cavs.
8: How many weeks will he stretch this?
18: Not two, not three, not four, not five.
8: LeBron Watch 2026 with Black and Abdallah.
19: The answer to the question everybody wants to know. LeBron, what's your decision?
20: In this fall, I'm going to take my talents to...
0: So the update today is that you can look for the clues, and the clues are out there on where LeBron will sign.
1: Let's see. It was Colonel Mustard in the library with the Miami Heat.
0: No.
1: That's what it seems like it was going to be, because I think Pat Riley yesterday said that he gave his pitch. Miami Heat said that he gave his pitch yesterday. So, and Giannis said that he hopes that LeBron makes the right decision and picks the Miami Heat. But I don't, what? You've been laying breadcrumbs? What? We were supposed to go on a scavenger hunt for you?
0: Well, you know what this is. You know what this is. We all know what this is. You can call or text the show at 310-840-4910. LeBron James is sports Taylor Swift. It's what he is.
1: Mm-hmm.
0: Not authentic. Everything is manufactured for a gimmick or a bit or for something else.
1: Yeah.
0: And that, and I'm not trying to say that Taylor Swift is not a great recording artist. She is. LeBron James is a great basketball player. He is. But everything, he's laying breadcrumbs. What is this? He's waiting for a new album release? This is what Taylor Swift does. Everything about her life is a breadcrumb for something else to then later be featured. LeBron James is the sports version of Taylor Swift.
1: Well, but with Taylor Swift, though, at least that's an album rollout plan. Like, that's part of the plan. You know what I mean? For like, that's how artists roll out albums. Like, that used to be a traditional album rollout. Right? You would post something, you would delete your Instagram, like you would clear your Instagram and you would post just one picture, and it would be like, ooh, this person deleted all their pictures and they posted just one picture. They're going to put something out for like a single, and then you would release that single, and then you would blah, blah, blah. And that would be traditional album rollout stuff. Like that's how artists used to do things. And like, that's what Taylor Swift does. And like, yes, it's a great comparison, because who are the two most isolated people that like you don't hear or see anything unless they want you to see it?
0: Yep.
1: It's Taylor Swift and it's LeBron James. It's perfect. It's a perfect analogy.
0: So there is no surprise to me that he's at this festival on stage with the cutesy, I know, but I haven't told, let's not talk. Hey, Tyrese, let's not talk about it. Let's not, we said backstage, we're not going to talk about this. Mm-hmm. I know it's going to be fun. That was the quote. He knows and it's going to be fun, but he hasn't made up his decision quite yet.
1: Yeah.
0: It's like, okay, what is the point of this? You had Adam Silver yesterday speaking to the public, who seems a little annoyed that this is still going on, because he wants to release the schedule. The NBA schedule is not out, and Adam Silver is pointing to LeBron James and his not making a decision to why the NBA schedule isn't out yet. Because they want to know what team LeBron's playing for, so then they can set up the national TV schedule.
1: Makes perfect sense, because you want opening night, you want your marquee games,
0: exactly.
1: You want
0: Christmas
1: all of that
0: Day,
1: stuff.
0: Martin Luther King Day, all of these different events throughout the NBA season,
1: because
0: they want to know where LeBron's playing.
1: Just like the NFL schedule, guess what? You get a little trickle. You get a little drip drop. You get a little trickle of the Christmas Day games. Here you go. You get a little trickle of the opening night. Here you go.
0: Yep.
1: You get a little trickle. Here you go. And then you get the full release. Here you go.
0: Full stream. Now, the NBA release is not the same social conversation we have with football.
1: No.
0: Right? Like, the NBA, like, sure, you would like to know opening night, Christmas Day.
1: Mm-hmm.
0: Martin Luther King Day is a big holiday where the NBA plays games during the day. So that's always one the circle. When the All-Star break is taking place. And then the end of the season. Everything else on the NBA calendar, you know, for your specific favorite team, yeah, you might want to know where your rivals are playing or when they take a long road trip or something like that.
1: Mm-hmm.
0: But it's not the same to look forward to as a sports fan.
1: Yeah.
0: Because like the random dates early December, people don't care. You just follow the team week to week, right? Like it's not, you're not going to be like, oh, well, December 14th, my favorite team's playing Houston. Yeah. It is a big, well, wow. Like, what a matchup on that date. Like that's not how you operate with the NFL, with the NBA schedule. No. The NFL schedule, that's how we operate.
1: Yeah.
0: We try and plan, and people are booking trips, and people are trying to figure out how the season will play out, when the bye week is, and all that. So, you know, I understand why Adam Silver's annoyed, and I think everyone's, quite frankly, annoyed.
1: Mm-hmm.
0: I'm guessing the four teams that have been rumored are annoyed, because they want to set things in motion for their team. If you're Cleveland, Miami, Golden State, Minnesota. They want to know if LeBron's in the mix. And if he is doing this game where he's playing all four and he's not telling anyone, but go look at the breadcrumbs. Look at how fun we are. Look at this. It's not an album release party. Listen, T-Swizzle, you're not getting married at the Garden, shutting down all of Manhattan so you can have your secret garden wedding to Travis Kelce to try and get him an acting gig. Like, wait, what is this?
1: LeBron's actually been in movies, though, so
0: he
1: already has an acting gig. I do think that at a certain point, the problem is LeBron is still good enough where teams can't remove themselves from the situation. Like, you can't get a team, you're not going to get a Shams report that's like, the Philadelphia 76ers have removed themselves from the LeBron conversation. You know? Like, they're not good enough to say, like, LeBron's still good enough for teams to be like, no, we're good, you know? Like, LeBron still brings enough to the table on and off the court that you have to keep playing this game. But the other part is Philly and I think Cleveland are still good enough to just say, yeah, whatever, take your time. I don't care. Like, Philly's good enough to just say, whatever, come here or don't. That's fine.
0: Ooh, I think Cleveland is, like kind of banking everything on the idea that LeBron's going there.
1: But I think they might be.
0: Philly to me feels like the team that could be like, yeah, all right, if he chooses to go elsewhere, we're still good enough.
1: I think Miami and Golden State are the ones that are like, please, we need you.
0: Golden State is the most desperate.
1: Oh, for sure.
0: Of the four,
1: for sure. Golden State is hands down, and then Miami's number two. I think Cleveland's number three, and then I think Philly's just like, all right, I mean, if you want to, sure. If not, I mean, we're kind of good. If you don't, we still think we believe we're number one, but they're probably 1B to the Knicks 1A in the East, so they're fine. They're already better than Boston, so I would say that they can compete. It'd be a great series for them to compete with the Knicks.
0: So we really don't have an answer today. It is July 17th. And LeBron James is leaving breadcrumbs. Have you picked up on any of the breadcrumbs? Any of the posts? I know one of the posts that was going around was that he's on a boat drinking wine. Does that tell you anything?
1: He's been on boats.
0: He's creative and he's leaving breadcrumbs, though, Adam. He's got all these creative breadcrumbs that he's leaving out there for people to connect the dots. It's a mystery. Where's LeBron going to go?
1: You know, Chris.
0: Yeah? What?
1: The great Danny Glover once said,
0: oh,
1: I'm too old for this blank.
0: From Lethal Weapon?
1: Yeah. Like, I don't care. Just tell me when you tell me, man. Like, I'm not going on a scavenger hunt for, like, it's a kid's.
0: But he needs the attention.
1: Like it's an 8-year-old birthday party.
0: He needs the attention. That's
1: good
0: for why.
1: Him. Good. Then have all the attention you want, man. But I'm not doing, like, I'm not. Just tell me when you tell me.
0: Did you also see that Time Magazine has listed LeBron James as their cover person and listed him as the athlete of the century from Time Magazine?
1: A little early for that. I mean, we got a lot of century left.
0: Yeah, I mean, yeah. You got a lot of people who have been great athletes in the last 26 years. I mean, I guess. I feel like LeBron James over Tom Brady. Messi. I mean, we're on World Cup fever, right?
1: Yeah, but Time is an American publication, so I don't think Messi was ever in consideration. Tom Brady's a good one, but
0: I think Messi's on the list.
1: Yeah, but he wasn't going to be number one. I think he's top of mind because of the World Cup. Brady's a good one. Oh, man, I'm trying to think of who else would have been up there.
0: The headline of the article, How LeBron James Redefined the Modern Athlete. Yeah. The 100 most influential people in sports in 2026.
1: I think that's a good one. I mean, I
0: LeBron
1: can't.
0: LeBron James. You think his PR company paid for this?
1: I think that you, again, much like we talked about 15 minutes ago, take your Tom Holland bias aside. It's not a bad selection.
0: I'm not saying it is.
1: Take your Tom Holland bias out of this. It's not a bad selection.
0: I don't like him as an actor.
1: Okay.
0: He was good in The Odyssey.
1: Okay.
0: That's my opinion.
1: Okay. And you don't like LeBron James.
0: But he's a great basketball player. Hall of Fame basketball player.
1: And this is not a bad selection.
0: Second greatest basketball player of all time.
1: There is not an athlete, I don't think, that has meant more to their sport in the last 20 years than LeBron James.
0: Ooh, what is Tiger Woods' run?
1: It started in the... When did it start?
0: I think it started in the 90s, but most of his run was the early 2000s, right? Or am I misremembering that? I feel like with... Like, doesn't Tiger cross over? And that's why I said Tom Brady to start.
1: Mm-hmm.
0: Because Tom Brady, to me...
1: He won the Masters in 97.
0: Yeah.
1: 2001, 2002, 2005, and then again in 2019.
0: So in his 15 major wins, yeah. Tiger Woods.
1: They're all in the early
0: 2000s.
1: There's only one after 2000.
0: No, there's two. He's only won two in the 90s.
1: I understand that, but there's only
0: 13 other majors
1: that.
0: Were won starting from 2000 on.
1: But there's only one after 2008.
0: Okay.
1: And LeBron has been doing...
0: Those years don't count?
1: But LeBron has been doing this for 20 years.
0: Yeah, but I'm responding to your exact comment saying he's done more for his sport in that time. I don't think you can find an athlete who's done more for his sport than Tiger Woods has done for golf.
1: I understand that, but I think when Time is looking to feature an athlete of the century, they're also looking at... off the field factors.
0: Oh, what are you saying? Driving
1: DWIs, yeah, DUIs, all that good stuff that Tiger's been a part of. So,
0: man, sometimes he likes to
1: again, much like Taylor Swift, LeBron James has been isolated and in an era where everyone has a phone and everyone records everything, LeBron James has a track record without any demerits on it.
0: Yeah, and it's also like the article in kind of the point out like behind the scenes, the article does talk a lot about his activism and his schools that he has opened.
1: Yeah.
0: Which, give him credit for that.
1: Of course, no doubt.
0: I have no problem with that. If that's what the selection is, then okay. I guess so. Sure. He's the athlete of the century.
1: I understand you don't like it because you don't like LeBron James.
0: I didn't say I didn't like it. I'm just giving you the information. What I don't like is he hasn't picked a team.
1: What would have been great is if in a random paragraph he would have announced it in that article just to see if people read the article. That would have been the best part, is if buried deep in a paragraph somewhere, someone would have said in the article, and I'm going to be joining the 76ers. And like that would have been, and no one has picked up on it yet, proving that no one reads the article and no one has read Time.
0: No one reads anything anymore.
1: Well, of course not. So that would have been the best part. And like we've gone on the whole weekend and we'd be like, guys, I announced a week ago.
0: I already told you guys.
1: I already told you.
0: The clues were there.
1: He shows up to the 76ers facility.
0: There, man.
1: He's like, guys, I announced a week ago. I don't know what you guys are talking about.
0: You can watch the show on YouTube at Bleck and Abdallah Show. Raj is a fan of using AI technology for ridiculous reasons. And Raj is telling me that we should go to YouTube right now to see the latest in AI slop that he's created. Mm-hmm. What do you have there, Raj?
15: Right now on our AI slop, we have an image of Bleck and Abdallah following LeBron James's breadcrumbs, trying to figure out which way to go. My favorite part of the image is it created a sign that says this way with an arrow pointing
1: the wrong
15: kind
1: way.
15: Of the opposite what? Direction that you guys are going.
0: I think that is perfect for this show.
1: That is perfect for this show.
0: I think that is exactly correct.
1: And I think if you follow my eyes, I'm pointing at the bread, but I'm looking right at the mushroom.
0: Well, yes, and that's what you want.
1: Yeah.
0: You want to go after the mushroom. Yep. You want to have a day.
1: Yep.
0: You want to enjoy yourself.
1: Yep, absolutely.
0: That's why, as I'm pondering the large portion of the sandwich that the breadcrumbs came off of.
1: Yeah.
0: I'm looking for some butter to put on that bread.
1: Yeah, you are.
0: Because I enjoy bread. All right, that's great, Raj. I appreciate that. You can go to our YouTube channel, Bleck and Abdallah Show, to watch the show daily right here on Westwood One Sports and the Westwood One Sports app. As we hang out with you until 3 Eastern, we will continue to preview the World Cup final, Argentina and Spain. Who's the key player in Sunday's match? We'll talk about that coming up next. International soccer is down to its final matches. DraftKings has you covered for every single one.
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30: Hot temperatures this afternoon, as high as 90 degrees across Green Country, with a wind from the south around 5 to 10 miles an hour. We couldn't rule out a passing shower here and there across Green Country, though most folks will stay dry. Overnight tonight, expect a temperature close to 75 degrees, partly cloudy skies, and calm winds from the south. From the Bob Mills Weather Center, I'm News on 6 meteorologist Chloe Arroyo.
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They actually work for large national corporations. But News on 6 is different. One of the last local family-owned news companies. Everyone lives here, goes to school here, drives on Oklahoma roads, respects Oklahoma weather. No corporate news here. It's just us with our families, win or lose, with you. That's why we can say we are Oklahoma's own. News on 6. This is Bleck and Abdallah on Oklahoma's own 1170 AM News on 6 Now.

0: is Black and Abdallah on Westwood One Sports. Here's Chris Black and Adam Abdallah.
1: Here on the show, we continue to count down the days until we get to the start of NFL training camps next week. Carolina and Arizona will report on the 22nd of July, and then everyone in the NFL will be in camp by the time we get to the 28th. So it's right around the corner. We have a segment here on the show called 32 Questions in 32 Days. Now it's time for the NFL will be in camp by the time we get to the 28th. So it's right around the corner. We have a segment here on the show called 32 Questions in 32 Days. Now it's time for the San Francisco 49ers.
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0: you give up for Josh Allen? We'll talk about that next. The summer of football is coming up right here on Black and Abdallah on Westwood One Sports.
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6: 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Is Black and Abdallah on Westwood One Sports. 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
0: That's right, Black and Abdallah here on Westwood One Sports, the Westwood One Sports app, Sirius XM channel 375, and all of our great radio affiliates around the country. I'm Chris Black, along with Adam Abdallah, live from Chicago each and every day on the air until 3 Eastern, and then we'll hand it off to Jim Rome right here on Westwood One Sports. 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Big sports weekend, Abdallah, with the World Cup final coming at you on Sunday, Spain and Argentina. Can't wait for that match. See if Messi can add to his legacy. That's really what the match, this final match of the World Cup is all about, is the story of Messi, what he's been able to do to this point. And then also, this is likely to be his final World Cup match. He hasn't officially ruled out anything. He's 39. It's not like he has the most athletic game.
13: Yeah.
0: But one would conclude that this is probably the end, especially if they win. I'm guessing that's the end of Messi on the World Cup stage for his career.
13: Well, look, I mean, I can't even say he flirted with it. He retired 10 years ago.
0: He announced his
13: retirement 10 years ago. Now, that was more out of frustration than anything. Like, he missed a penalty kick in the Copa America final against Chile. And this is after losing in multiple World Cups and in the Copa America final. He was upset with Argentinian soccer at the time. And, like, a few months later, he decided, no, I'm coming back. My love for the country, whatever. Point is, and then he's back, and then he went on. They won 4 years ago, and now there's been a lot of talk this World Cup about FIFA trying to get Messi and Argentina into this final.
0: Yep.
13: And the win against Egypt, all those three goals counted, but their route to get those three goals can be called into question.
0: I love conspiracy theorist Abdallah showing up.
13: And this not letting Egypt have a couple goals is also in question. Sending off a player against the Swiss, in question.
0: Yep.
13: Right? Their win against England was clean. You can't deny that. You can't say that it wasn't clean. They came from behind against England. It was clean. Now, I'm not going to say that going into this match, I'm not doubting that FIFA wouldn't love anything more in the world than to send Messi out with a World Cup win, and he announces his retirement and puts out a statement as soon as the World Cup is over. Thank you for everything. Thank you to Argentina. I'm done with international play. I'm going back to the MLS, and I'm going to continue playing with Inter Miami. I'll be back in a month after I rest up or whatever, right? Because that's usually what all these players do. They rest up for a few weeks to a month, and then they go back to their clubs.
0: It's what Christian Pulisic is doing.
14: I just twisted my ankle and sprained my ankle. I mean, it's just frustrating to end like that, of course.
0: Yeah, frustrating,
14: But it's tough. Now time to rest.
0: It'll
14: be okay.
0: So it'll be okay.
13: A little bit of a difference. The Argentinians
0: It's time to rest. It's nap time.
13: It'll be a little bit of a difference.
0: Thank you, Christian. America.
13: And Captain America.
0: Yeah. Well, also, one's great.
13: Yeah.
0: One is not.
13: Also, a little bit of a difference in the teams that Argentina is facing. Spain is a much better team than England. They are a defensive juggernaut. They are a boa constrictor of defense, and they will not make the same mistakes that France did that England did against Argentina. If they go up one goal, they will, if they can park the bus, they will. If they go up two goals, that might be it. That's all that they need. You know, if they go up one goal, they're still going to look to score. They're not going to make the same mistakes, but they have only given up one goal so far in this entire tournament. They would set a record if they beat Argentina and don't give up a goal as giving up the least amount of goals in the entire World Cup. And they've played more games because there's more teams in an extra round in this tournament, which is crazy. They are such a good team in Spain that it would be, we've talked so much about Argentina that this Spain team is historically good. And we haven't spent like any time talking. I mean, we have talked about them, but we haven't spent as much time talking about them just because Argentina has come back in such incredible fashion every single time that they're getting a ton of shine. It's just like, remember, Spain's really damn good and a heavy favorite for a reason.
0: Yeah, so the World Cup Sunday 3 Eastern, Argentina and Spain here on Black and Abdallah. We also continue talking NFL football. It's the summer of football on Black and Abdallah.
15: I proclaim this the summer of football.
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23: I throw, you catch. It's not that hard, okay?
0: Westwood One, your home for the NFL. 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Bill Barnwell wrote a trade value article talking about how many first-round picks it would take to trade for the best quarterbacks around football. So when we start this conversation, Abdallah, I said to you about 5 minutes ago, Josh Allen, how many first-round picks would it take to land Josh Allen? Now, there's different categories for this, and Bill Barnwell is saying that there are two players that would meet the criteria for seven first-round picks. One of those players would be Josh Allen. The other would be Patrick Mahomes. That Patrick Mahomes and Josh Allen would be the only two players in the NFL that if a team was trying to trade for them, it would take seven first-round picks to get that done.
13: I don't know about seven. You're telling me that you would give up your first round pick for 7 years for Josh Allen? Now, mind you, Josh Allen is 30 years old. Like, you give up seven first round picks for, like, if you truly believe that Drake May is an MVP caliber quarterback and is the guy. Because of his age.
0: Yeah.
13: That's where you give up seven first round picks because you're not going to have a first round pick for 7 years. Josh Allen is 30. And I understand he's the best quarterback in the NFL right now, 1A, 1B to Patrick Mahomes. However, the way he plays, and I understand he's durable, he's thick. He's, you know,
0: he's yep, what?
13: He's Whoa. Thick. Listen, he's not frail. He's not Jaden Daniels out there.
0: He's thick.
13: He's not frail. He's puts himself, but he does. He takes a lot of hits.
0: He's thick.
13: He runs the ball. He puts himself into danger a lot. You know what I mean?
0: He's thick.
13: I couldn't think of a better way to say that.
0: Yeah, no.
24: I love the NFL.
0: Yeah. Thank you, Bart Scott. Yes. Yes. Love the NFL. Yes. He's thick.
13: But again, the way he plays at 30, he's one hit away. And I understand every quarterback is one hit away, but the way he plays, seven is a lot of picks. That's 7 years from now.
0: I mean, yes, it's also a part of the exercise, right?
13: I understand
0: that. Because my response to all of these quarterbacks that we will list here, my response would be, how much greater is that quarterback than someone you can get that's almost as good without having to give up all those picks? Like, yeah. I would rather have all the picks and a quarterback that is like 80% of Josh Allen, but I also get to keep my 7 first round picks. Do you see what I'm saying? So like, that's the way I'll process it. So like, it's more or less like a way to look at the rankings of these quarterbacks, that Mahomes and Josh Allen are number 1 and number 2, 7 first rounders. Now, when you say, are there any quarterbacks in the NFL that Bill Barnwell would suggest you could trade 6 first round picks for? And there's one guy on the list, and that's Drake May. That to me is surprising.
13: See, I think it's a little early for Drake May. I need to see it again in order to put this out there, because I understand that when you dig into all the numbers, and that's what we were arguing last year when we were arguing, who is the MVP? Is it Matthew Stafford or is it Drake May? We were arguing, well, look at the numbers. If you just go on touchdowns and sacks and yards, Matthew Stafford. But if you dig into all the nerd numbers, it's Drake May. Okay, well, the dude got sacked more than any other quarterback, and the dude was doing this. And if you, okay, you want to get into nerd numbers, he faced the easiest defenses in the NFL. Like, he just did. So I need to see it again against tougher competition. Because to give up, again, like you said, age is the factor, though. So 6, I can live with the age because I know he's much younger than Josh Allen and Patrick Mahomes at 30 years old. But Drake May is much younger than that, so I know he's going to be around for a much longer time.
0: There are 3 quarterbacks that Bill Barnwell lists as players who you can move 4 first-round picks for.
13: We skipped 5?
0: There are no 5.
13: There are no 5s?
0: But 4 first-rounders. You get Joe Burrow, Justin Herbert, and Caleb Williams. Now, if Drake May was a part of that group, that to me would make more sense.
13: Mm-hmm.
0: Because I don't think Drake May, even though he had an MVP-like season last year, I don't place Drake May so far ahead of the other contemporary quarterbacks of his class, like the other young guys. Even some guys who are a little bit older than him, like Trevor Lawrence, for example. Like, I think Drake May is going to be great. I don't know if Drake May is necessarily better than Lawrence or Caleb Williams or Jaden Daniels or any of these guys. I just think that last season, Drake May had the best season.
13: See, 4 first-round draft picks is good. And, like, the cutoff is good right there, especially for Joe Burrow. And, like, obviously, that's, like, a realistic thing. So, Joe Burrow being 29 years old and this could be a realistic situation that we see in the coming season here, that if he is not protected and the Bengals don't make the playoffs or have a letdown season, that maybe he feels like this is as far as he can go with the Bengals and wants to see how he can do somewhere else. Maybe he asks out of Cincinnati and you have a situation where we're talking about how many first round picks can the Bengals get for Joe Burrow. And as a 29-year-old, he'll be 30 into the season. His birthday's in December, so he will be in that 30 group. So I would give up 4 first-round picks for Joe Burrow because we're seeing some of these quarterbacks can play into their 30s, and I would give up 4 years of first-round picks for Joe Burrow.
0: Okay, so if you're the Bengals, if you're the Chicago Bears, if you're the Chargers in Los Angeles, how many first-round picks would you need in return if you were trading that player? Like, I don't know if I would move Caleb Williams for anything less than, like, 6 first-rounders.
13: God.
0: But that's not necessarily saying that he's better than those other quarterbacks. That's just also pointing to how desperate Bears fans have been to land a franchise quarterback. Like, the Bengals, that might be a harsh reality in the next couple of years that Joe Burrow may want out.
13: Yeah.
0: So how many first-round picks would they need to move off of Joe Burrow? 5, 6 first-round picks? Like, I feel like those type of players are the type of players that don't get moved because of that, or they go on their own. Now, Stafford in Detroit, that's different. I feel like Stafford's gotten better since he's left.
13: Yeah.
0: So even though he is great now, an MVP, right? He's on a Hall of Fame trajectory. I think that's all picked up since he's been with the Los Angeles Rams.
13: Mm-hmm.
0: Now, he was great. I'm not saying he wasn't great with the Lions. He had all the stats to go with it. But, like, I feel like Stafford's taken it to a new level in the last couple of years. Like, if he was playing the way he has the last couple of seasons with Detroit, I don't think he ever gets traded.
13: Yeah. Well, it'll
0: does
13: be
0: that,
13: interesting.
0: Does that make sense?
13: It'll be interesting to see what a package would be for one of these. Like, let's say Joe Burrow is on the market. Since you can only trade 3 years into the future, what combination of picks would it be worth? Like, because it's obviously going to be three first-round picks.
0: Yeah.
13: And then what else? 2 seconds?
0: Right.
13: A couple thirds? Like, how do you equal the value of, let's say, 4 or 5 first-round picks by adding all those up to equal that amount? Because you can only trade so many years into the future that... Because that rule that the Browns and the Rams were working on where you could trade 5 years into the future never actually came to fruition to see if maybe you could do something like that. Never actually happened this year, which I would have loved to. That would have been awesome because we could actually have these conversations instead of just 3 years. And again, like as a Bears fan here, as we broadcast out of Chicago, again, that's a lot of picks. And there's so many quarterbacks in the future that we haven't even seen yet that could end up being better than Caleb Williams, that could be as good as Caleb Williams, but we already, and we don't even know what the ceiling of Caleb Williams can be yet.
0: Yeah, it's a good article. Find it on ESPN.com. Bill Barnwell, NFL trade tiers, players worth first round picks by teams. And he has 7 first round picks for Josh Allen and Patrick Mahomes. It's day 54 of the summer of football here on Black and Abdallah. We're 54 days away from the start of the NFL season.
13: Man.
0: Coming up next, we have the conclusion to the World Cup of Soup. That's right. Abdallah will select a champion of the World Cup of Soup, and that is coming up next. International soccer is down to its final matches. 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
1: World's biggest sporting event comes down to one match, and it's on America's soil. 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Spain, Argentina. 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Westwood One Sports.
0: Hey, it's Black.
13: And Abdallah.
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26: Hot temperatures this afternoon, as high as 90 degrees across Green Country, with a wind from the south around 5 to 10 miles an hour. We couldn't rule out a passing shower here and there across Green Country, though most folks will stay dry. Overnight tonight, expect a temperature close to 75 degrees, partly cloudy skies, and calm winds from the south. From the Bob Mills Weather Center, I'm News on 6 meteorologist Chloe Arroyo.
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6: Hot temperatures this afternoon, as high as 90 degrees across Green Country, with a wind from the south around 5 to 10 miles an hour. We couldn't rule out a passing shower here and there across Green Country, though most folks will stay dry. Overnight tonight, expect a temperature close to 75 degrees, partly cloudy skies, and calm winds from the south. From the Bob Mills Weather Center, I'm News on 6 meteorologist Chloe Arroyo.
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3: 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Severe storms that started with advanced warnings. 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

0: thrilling moment all season long. 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
14: Southbound on 169 after 31st Street, traffic crowds up just a bit on your way into the BA. Also, both directions of 75 lane restrictions at the ongoing roadwork at 96 are causing stop and go. I'm Randy Fuller with Oklahoma's own traffic.
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18: I ain't got no crystal ball. 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
19: 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I'm Pat Boyle, East Cordell Woodland, filling in for Brad Evans. And the phone number to join the show, 310-840-4910. Again, that's 310-840-4910. All right, just past 6:45 p.m. Eastern, Friday night. Baseball's back, baby. It's time. Let's go streaking.
20: We won a game yesterday. We win one today. That's two in a row. We win one tomorrow. That's called a winning streak. It has happened before.
21: We're good.
19: Alrighty, hopefully you guys know how it goes by now. We haven't done it in a week because of the All-Star break, but we go around the crew. Everybody picks one batter that they think will correctly get a hit, and we will see if we could try to go 5-4-5 tonight. Here's an update since it is the second half. Let's give you an update on all of our records here. Again, if you pick a player and they get a hit, you're 1-for-1. And so we've each, most of the full-time crew here, as we've gotten at least 54 picks out of everybody. Myself, yours truly, Pat Boyle, lifetime 42 out of 56, 42-14. I'm on a current streak of 1. Producer Brandon Combs, 37 out of 54. So 37 right, 17 incorrect. He's on a streak of -3s. And we went 3 in a row without picking a batter to correctly get a hit going into the break. So good time for him for that All-Star break. Our video producer, Michael Montgomery. Monty, the owner and operator of batters-box.com, he's got the best overall record, 44 out of 55. That's 44 right, 11 incorrect. He's on a streak of 1. Our guy Lee is going to get in the action tonight.
22: Hey, Lee.
19: And then Cordell. And then Cordell, I believe you've done this twice and you've gotten a hit both times. So you're 2-for-2. So you're batting 1,000. So that'll be a little bit of pressure.
22: Got to keep you going.
19: I think. And our gal, Kate Constable, I think she had her perfect streak broken the last time she was on the show. She was a perfect 6-for-6. So there's nobody that's had at least 3 attempts that is perfect. So let's see if you could keep it going tonight. I'll start us off here. Again, wind blowing out to right field. Hot night at Wrigley. Colin Ray on the mound. He's actually pitched pretty well at home. But that being said, his ERA is nearly 5. He's given up 101 hits in 94 and two-thirds innings this year. So give me the guy, the lefty, at the top of the Twins lineup that rakes against right-handers. Give me Trevor Larnach to get a hit tonight for the Twins. He's batting 289 on the season against right-handed pitchers. He's batting 304. And for whatever it's worth mentioning, because, again, everybody is coming off the All-Star break, but 5 hits in his last 3 games. Give me Trevor Larnach to get a hit tonight for the Twinkies and get my streak up to 2. All right, Cordell, 2-for-2 for you. Looking to make it 3-for-3. Who are you rocking with tonight?
22: Yeah, man, I got to play it safe. Got to go with one of the hottest hitters in all of baseball. Going with my guy, James Wood. There, he and the Nats, that number one offense, they're out in Sacramento taking on the A's in that park. That in itself makes it a juicy situation. But you look at James Wood against lefties this year. He's actually been slightly better against lefties than he has been righties, hitting for 280. OPS not as high at 909. But you look at James Wood for the month so far of July, 441 batting average, over 1,700 OPS. This dude is hitting anything that comes over the plate these days and even pitches that don't. So I trust that James Wood in that park tonight we'll be able to find a way to get a hit.
19: All right, there you go. Going with James Wood. Hopefully he'll bring the wood with him tonight. Pause. Let's go to producer Brandon Combs. Combs, you got to get off the schneid here, brother. Who are you going with tonight to snap a negative three streak?

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4: Give me Ohtani against your boy Garrett Cole in New York. He's the highest rated hitter on the board. Elite matchup against Cole. Only hitter today I have with an elite rating in the three key categories I have on the website. 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Cole getting murdered by the last 60 lefties he's faced. 55% hard hit rate, 14% barrel rate, expected batting average close to 400. In over 300 games with an elite rating, Ohtani is getting a hit 75% of the time. And I have a five-star pitch mix rating for Shohei against Cole with an expected batting average of at least 397 against all five of Cole's pitches. If you want that information, I got an all-star break sale on the site, batters-box.com. 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
3: Bang! All right, finally, last but not least, I didn't want to forget him here, our guy Lee in our Westwood One studios. Lee, got about 30 seconds, brother. Who are you going with tonight?
5: Oh, boy, let me get into that perfect club with Miguel Vargas coming off that homer in the All-Star game. He's going to be playing in Toronto in that that crummy weather, but I'm going with Miguel today.
3: There you go. All right, so I got Trevor Larnach. Combs is going with PCA. Monty's going with Shohei Ohtani. Lee going with Miguel Vargas, and Cordell trying to keep up his small sample size, but his perfect record, looking to make it 3 for 3. He's going with James Wood. All right, we'll take a short break. When we come back, how many baseball games, if any, will there be in 2027? Plus, we'll get you our first scoreboard update of the night. I'm Pat Boyle. He's Cordell Woodland. 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
13: If you came across a child struggling with hunger, how would you recognize them? By their clothes? Their age? The way they speak? Would you recognize a 13-year-old boy who gets into fights at school?
14: Not because he's a boy, but because he's hungry?

0: once again, pitching like a Cy Young candidate, pitching like he's one of the best in baseball. The rest of the rotation, solid enough to hold down the fort for a lot of the injuries they have. Give me the Braves at number four. All right, on to the top three. Cordell, who do you have at three?
1: At three, I have the team you just talked about again, the Atlanta Braves. I mean, this is a team that's one of the best in all of baseball. They have one of the more complete rosters, as you mentioned, Matt Olson, one of the best offensive players in all of baseball. And they have a couple of those types of guys. It just feels like there's no let up in their lineup at all. You get to the pitching, Chris Sale spearheads that. When you've got a bona fide top end of the rotation guy, you always have a chance. Everybody else in that rotation, they're kind of chasing what Sale has been able to do this year, but that's usually the case. But it's that offense that gives you all the optimism around that Braves team.
0: Yes, it is. All right, I'll give you my number three, and we'll complete our top two when we return, and then we'll also talk World Cup final. Spain-Argentina on Sunday. What is on the line for the GOAT, Leo Messi? What else does he even have to prove? We'll talk some soccer when we come back. Get you set for the World Cup final on Sunday. He's Cordell Woodland filling in for Brad Evans. I'm Pat Boyle. The phone number to join the show is 310-840-4910. You can call, you can text 310-840-4910. 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
7: 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I'm Pat Boyle. 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Talking text line to join the show, 310-840-4910. We are about to finish off our ranking of the best 12 teams in all of baseball right now. Second half officially underway for everybody, all 30 teams in baseball tonight. We'll get you another scoreboard update here coming up in a bit. But again, the number to join the show is 310-840-4910. All right, so when we last left off, I am at number 3. Just to give you guys, in case you're just joining us here, a glimpse of where we're at so far. From 12 all the way up Cordell's list, he's got the Pirates, the Marlins, the Yankees at 10, the Guardians at 9, White Sox, Cardinals, Cubbies at 6, Phillies at 5, Rays at 4, and the Braves at 3. Yours truly, Pat Boyle, from 12 up to number 4, I got the Mariners, the Pirates, White Sox, Red Sox, Marlins at 8, Phillies at 7, Cubbies Rays at 5, and the Braves at 4. Our lists are looking more and more familiar as we get near the top. But, man, Cordell, I cannot believe you disrespected my Yankees like that. I understand the injuries to Aaron Judge, and he might not be back for at least several weeks, maybe a month. It's looking like, if you had to take a guesstimate, they haven't really put a timetable on him after they got imaging done on his fractured rib. It's healed, but they're not going to be starting him on any baseball activities just yet. So I get it. Rodon right now on the injured list. Max Fried should be coming back here in short order. Same with Clark Schmidt, going to make his season debut soon. Look, I think all of that is a positive, is the reason why I still have the Yankees at number 3. Not only even when they're healthy, they go into their June swoon where they're terrible and they can't really beat anybody, any teams that are above 500. And so at one point this year, the Yankees, they were 45-27. They were 18 games above 500. Since then, they are 9-15. And Judge is hurt. Rodon is hurt. Fried